You know, every now and then you need to talk to somebody who's actually been successful in these businesses that are under attack. And you can see how stressful it is. It's terrible.

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1: And a high of 66. Friday, partly sunny, scattered storms, cooler, 62. It is 43 in Colorado Springs, 49 in Pueblo, 44 in Denver. 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
5: Coming up on the Colorado Springs Morning News, the governor is censured and the leader of Colorado Springs Utilities is getting a huge raise.
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5: Good morning. It is 7 o'clock. I'm Sean Martinez along with Captain Dan in for Jim Arthur. Here's what's making news on this Thursday, May 21st. Governor Jared Polis faces backlash from his own party. Fox's Lillian Wu reports.
6: Colorado Governor Jared Polis censured by his state's Democratic Party over his decision to release a high-profile election denier and Trump supporter from prison. The commutation of former county clerk Tina Peters' 9-year sentence for tampering with election equipment clears a way for the 70-year-old to be released as early as June 1st after serving fewer than 2 years. Polis defending his actions, saying her sentence was disproportionate for a first-time nonviolent offender. Critics say it sends the wrong message to those seeking to undermine trust in elections. The censure is largely symbolic, though it does bar Polis from speaking at events sponsored by his party. Lillian Wu, Fox News.
5: Colorado Democratic Senator Michael Bennett, who is running to replace Polis as governor, says he would not appoint Polis to serve as senator if he wins the governor's seat, calling the Peters decision disqualifying.
7: Colorado Springs Utilities has voted to give their new CEO a significant raise.
8: That now brings Travis Deal's pay to $700,000 per year by next year, by 2027. Deal currently makes just over $550,000 per year, according to this proposal that was outlined in the utilities board agenda. Deal's pay will now increase in two steps, a raise to $625,000 effective next week, and another raise to $700,000 per year effective at the end of this year. Utility says this increase aligns Deal's salary with the large public power council market median.
7: That's Adam Atchison, KKTV 11 News.
5: Four suspects are in jail after an investigation into shots fired at a Monument home. Monument police responded to shots fired incident on Dawson Creek Drive near Baptist Road on Saturday. Police said suspects fired approximately 15 times from a handgun into an occupied residence and vehicle. Monument police identified multiple suspects and obtained search warrants. Colorado Springs Police SWAT officers helped arrest some of those suspects at various locations. No names have yet been released.
7: 18 bodies have been identified in the Pueblo Davis mortuary investigation. Last year, 24 bodies were found along with several containers of bones and probable human tissue inside the funeral home. The remains that have been identified were from people who died between 2010 and 2012, according to CBI. Forensics genetic genealogy was used to positively

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1: Vassell might be even lower in the pecking order. Really good player. Love to have him on the Denver Nuggets. Just saying that he may not be as vital to their success as some of these other guys. But the other part with Dylan Harper last night, he leaves the game due to injury. And they already have De'Aaron Fox, who's hurt and it got a high ankle sprain, which means that it could be tomorrow, it could be a year from now. That's how dumb these high ankle sprains are. You never know. They always can linger like soft tissue injuries. I would say if Dylan Harper is not available as this series goes on, that might be it for San Antonio. They might not be able to overcome that. But even as I'm saying that, isn't that part of the worry, I guess, of buying completely into what San Antonio is doing? Because I just said if they don't have a rookie for the rest of the series, they're not going to win the series. They're relying on very young, inexperienced players. It was always the thing. It's not a talent thing. It's not the way that they're built, because they're very good defensively and they're defensive oriented. They're well coached. It's just young players. There's sometimes high variance between them. So it was clear and obvious that OKC was going to have that kind of a game last night, that they were going to bounce back. They were going to even things up. And now we go to San Antonio. And look, the job's done for San Antonio. Just as I'm not willing, wasn't willing to flip-flop and take San Antonio after game one, if you pick San Antonio, don't flip-flop. Don't flip-flop based on what you saw last night in Oklahoma City. San Antonio did the job. They took game one. Same thing's going to apply with the Avalanche and the Golden Knights series. If you took Vegas, if the Avs win in game two, don't flip-flop to Colorado. Job done, mission accomplished for Vegas already. They're playing with a bit of house money in game two, because going down 2-0 is death. But 1-1, yeah, Vegas wants to win. They're going to try and win tomorrow night in game two. But if they don't, they're feeling still very good about themselves going into game three. So the same thing here with OKC and San Antonio. No flip-flopping necessary based on what happened game one or game two. Stay where you are. Stand pat, and then we'll see. Game three, though, becomes very interesting for San Antonio and Oklahoma City. I think that's tomorrow night, right? We're on the every other day. That's a good thing. That's the way it should be, by the way.
2: That's how it always should be.
1: Yep. 719-247-1313. Back after this.
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4: Strong to severe thunderstorms across our eastern plains for your Thursday afternoon. Some severe threats are in the forecast. General thunderstorms along the I-25 corridor. Overnight lows are expected to be in the 40s. With your KKTV 11 Alert weather, I'm meteorologist Josephine Sage.
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6: 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It is certainly bunching things up right there at South Academy. Other than that, just time of day volume is going to get you right now. A lot of volume on the roads, and that's what we're dealing with. Nothing out of the ordinary. I'm Coyote. That's traffic.
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8: You may have noticed over the past few years, especially after I went through the whole, you know, battle for health and everything, I had to lose some weight. I was getting really bad osteoarthritis. I still have it. I had to lose weight. I didn't have a choice. I'm very concerned about what I put in my body. I did not want to try those weight loss injections. I just

0: camera going messed up. Can you pray? This is live radio and live streaming. We had a guest. Where are you going? You don't just... No, I'll tell you when it's good. I can multitask. Just push it back a little bit. You know, this is very important things that our camera angle is being thrown off. You know what? It doesn't matter. No, nobody cares about watching me. That's fine. Turn it a little bit this way. Anyway, there you go. Keep going. Perfect. No, leave it. Oh, it moved back by itself. It's a ghost. Just leave it. It's fine. You could see me, right, out there in social media world. You know who's speaking. You're fine. Matters what I'm saying, not that you can see me exactly framed up. This is from... I was going to do that. Taking your thoughts on... So you can't fix the camera, Ray, but you can press the button to pull up Brian's comment. So you could comment on the live stream. Now, that is damaged beyond repair, and Ray can't fix it. You could comment on your thoughts after Game 1 where the Avs fall to Vegas 4-2. I thought I'd been able to convince many people not to panic, that all hope is not lost, that you can bank on a much better performance from the Avs in Game 2. Did not sway Brian, who on Facebook says, we're toast. I mean, I disagree, respectfully. But see, here's the thing, right? There's three things here that have to remain true. And maybe it's not all three. Maybe it's two of the three. You can decide. But there are three things here that if they continue, the Avs are not winning this series. Okay? One is that they're sloppy with the puck and not in just overall not playing well. Like, that'll do it, right? Two, Carter Hart plays like he did last night through the entirety of the series, which I think you have to ask the question, but I don't think I'm there believing that Carter Hart is going to play that good every single game of this series, or at least three more times. And the third thing is Cale Makar remains hurt and doesn't play for the Avs. Right? Those are the three things. All of them could be the undoing of the Colorado Avalanche. Sloppy with the puck, Carter Hart plays like he did in Game 1, and Cale Makar doesn't play at all. Okay, how many of those? I would say at least two of those things need to remain true. Well, two of those things would need to remain to be true, because I think that the Avs were sloppy with the puck last night. I don't think they played well, and yet if Carter Hart wouldn't have played at the level he did, the Avs would have won that game. I truly believe that. They would have gotten away with it, right? It would not be, the Avalanche showered with praise on this radio program. I wouldn't be doing that, because they will have not really, deserved to win, right, with the way they played. They weren't sharp. But we'd be saying you'd much rather figure all that stuff out and be sharper after a win than after a loss. So I think it's got to be two of those three things has to remain true for the rest of the series. No Kale, Carter Hart playing as well as he did, making 38 saves a night, or the Avs being sloppy with the puck. And right now, I think that the last one there, the Avs and the way they were with the puck, I think that is the least likely thing that is going to continue. So now Game 2, and we get to see it, right away in Game 2. If Cale Makar doesn't play and Carter Hart plays the way he did in Game 1 and Vegas goes to Sin City up 2-0, yeah, to Brian's comment, they're toast. But if Cale Makar plays Game 2 tomorrow night, Now we really see if Carter Hart is able to put up 38 saves a night, when now one of the players that's helping contribute to those 38 shots is Cale Makar. Or 40, I guess. Two shots did beat Carter Hart. But two of those three things have to remain true for the at least the majority of this series, if not every game moving forward, in order for Vegas to win. All of them are kind of on the table. It's possible that Carter Hart plays this well throughout the series. It's possible Cale Makar doesn't play at all. And it's the least possible, but still somewhat possible, that the Avs just don't play well this entire series. But it's got to be two. Two or all three. Can't be just one. Because I think that the Avs still figure out a way to win the series. If they do that. But, I mean, it wasn't great last night. Right, even though there was a path for the Colorado Avalanche to win the game, it would not have been a feel-good, you know, plan the parade type win. It would be, man, they were really fortunate. But and I say that, and the Money Pucks deserve a win-o-meter. I don't know if you see it. Ray, have you tapped into this yet? You need to. So Money Puck, which is an analytics site for hockey, does a deserved win-o-meter. It's very good. The Avs were at like 75% deserved to win. Even with all the mistakes that they made. But the four mistakes basically they made that all led to Vegas goals were what ended up winning Vegas the game. I don't know how that's possible. And I, not that I fully understand all of them, but I guess I would say that I am to a degree an analytics guy. So a site like that with the expected goals and things, I do take that stuff seriously. So I should take the deserved win-o-meter seriously. But this is the clash between analytics and the eye test. Analytics say that the Avalanche deserve to win that game more than Vegas. And I can get on board with the idea that Vegas stole the game because of the way Carter Hart played, but I didn't watch the Colorado Avalanche last night and go, this team really deserves this win. I did not feel that way. But it's just based on the underlying numbers. But this is the debate that we have with analytics and the eye test. You can't just be beholden to one or the other. The analytics will tell you that the Avalanche were better than maybe Brian and others feel they were. But the eye test tells you that that was not a team that executed to the level that they would deserve to win the game. Vegas deserved to win the game. Game two, tomorrow night, 6 o'clock, Extra Sports, 1300. I am suddenly very interested in Cleveland, New York, because of everything that came out of game one, the epic disaster that that was for Cleveland. And I have no ill will towards the Cavaliers, the city of Cleveland, or the state of Ohio. My mother is from the state of Ohio. I have no problem with the state of Ohio. But the discourse surrounding giving up a 22-point lead in the fourth quarter, the second largest blown fourth quarter lead in NBA playoff history. Ray, what team blew the biggest fourth quarter lead? Do you know? Trivia question. You can impress all the people outside with this. Do you want to take a guess?
1: Repeat the question real quick.
0: Okay. So the Cleveland Cavaliers blew the second biggest fourth quarter lead in NBA playoff history. Who's number one? Fourth quarter. I know where you're leaning. It's not the Nuggets.
2: Okay.
0: Fourth quarter. This team was up 24 points.
2: I'm going to say Golden State.
0: Incorrect.
2: How many guesses do I get?
0: You get one more guess, and I will tell you that this is a team that was not in the postseason this year.
2: Okay. One more clue. East or West?
0: West. Not in the playoffs this year. Western Conference team.
2: Okay, and it's not a finals.
0: And,
2: it's just postseason.
0: And Kawhi and the Clippers were the team that rallied. I'll give you that one.
2: Kawhi and the Clippers.
0: Kawhi and the Clippers won the game. Who did they beat? Up 24 points, L.A. came back to win the game. About
2: OKC?
0: 4 years ago?
2: No, wait. We were in the playoffs. That didn't count. Didn't count. Let's go. I know.
0: Let me quicker. Just throw out a guess, man.
2: I don't know. But I don't know.
0: Memphis.
2: Oh, that's why you wanted to poke at me because of John Morant.
0: No, I was legit. I thought it was an in. I thought it was interesting. I thought it was interesting. I thought I'd ask you. But with Cleveland blowing a 22-point lead, and I don't care. You're up by 22 in the fourth quarter. You blew that game. Like, Knicks are a good team, and I get it. Knicks fans will say we did this to Boston twice. Okay? That's even more of a reason why Cleveland cannot let that happen. You know this Knicks team has a propensity to pull off big-time comebacks, and they did it against the Boston Celtics twice last year. If you're Cleveland, you have to have that knowledge. You have to know that the way that this Knicks team is wired, and I get it, that was a Tibbs team. This is a Mike Brown team, but it's still Josh Hart, Karl Anthony Towns, Jalen Brunson specifically. Like, they still got that dog in them. You know what the Knicks are capable of. You have got, if you're Kenny Atkinson, you have got to figure something out. You know, you have a guy that's supposedly a defensive stopper in Dean Wade. Dean Wade did not guard Jalen Brunson once in the fourth quarter, it seemed like. Like, James Harden, and I get it, everyone loves piling on James Harden, nobody more than me, okay? But the fact of the matter is, when is the last time you expected anything on the defensive end out of James Harden? Like, this is where you blame the parents and not the kid. James Harden never defends. Why is Kenny Atkinson not doing everything in his power to make sure that James Harden is not guarding Jalen Brunson? And there's a couple different ways. One, you could just tell your team, stop switching on screens. Because they're doing this, they want to get James Harden in the switch. Don't switch. Or that old adage, you can't take your timeouts with you when New York's on an 18-1 run. How about you bang a timeout there? You know, just regroup, rally the troops. James Harden was the guy that got roasted by Jalen Brunson, and he will forever be remembered for getting roasted in the Garden by Jalen Brunson. But I don't blame James Harden. I blame James Harden when he goes, what was it, in Game 7. Game 7, James Harden was in that Game 7 against Detroit. It just didn't matter. When James Harden fails on the offensive end of the floor, that's where I get critical. I can't blame James Harden for not being able to stay with Jalen Brunson over and over and over again. That's on the coaching staff of the Cleveland Cavaliers or the Cavs players around James Harden to say, we got to help this dude out. And they gave him no help. So all the discourse about Kenny Atkinson and James Harden and just the fact that we had such an unbelievable finish to Game 1 kind of makes me interested. In Game 2. So you got East. Canes, Canadiens, Knicks, Cavs. Choose your fighter. Coming up next, my thoughts on a disappointing Game 1 effort from the Colorado Avalanche.
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1: Sunday.
0: 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So, our fears, if you want to call it that, were confirmed. Cale Makar is important to the Colorado Avalanche. That is another big takeaway from last night. Cale Makar, very important for the Colorado Avalanche. Here is Jared Bednar on what his team lacked without his star defenseman.
2: Some of the areas that we struggled with tonight, like, those are his strengths, right? So, it affects. He's out there a lot with the MacKinnon line. There's definitely, you know, a trickle-down effect to that. But he's not playing, so you have to find a way. I think the guys that we had playing tonight, not just the D, but, like, we're capable more.
0: And I would agree, but let's focus on the defensemen. Okay, that is the position group that had to rally, right? You're without Cale Makar. The other guys in that room, so to speak, in that position group, they are the first ones that have to step up. And it doesn't have to be one guy, right? Jack O'Shawn would be the guy that's replacing Cale Makar in the lineup, technically, but his roles were given to Devon Toews on the power play. More on that in a second. But it's collective, right? We always say this when a star player gets hurt. We said it going into the AFC Championship, right? It's everybody. It's not just putting it on Jared Stidham to be able to be as good as Bo Nix. It's not on Devon Toews or Sam Molinsky or Jack O'Shawn or Brent Burns to be Cale Makar. It's a collective effort with everybody. And what Jared Bednar did in that game last night, I don't think that he deviated from his rotation. O'Shawn didn't play a lot, but I didn't see anybody other than Sam Molinsky get more ice time than they've been getting in these playoffs. Nobody did. So Jared Bednar said, we're going to rely on the depth of our D-core, and we're not going to shorten the rotation because Cale Makar is out. And the problem is not a single one of the Avalanche defensemen elevated their game in the absence of Cale Makar. Not one. The group that you had to say, like, you could put on Nathan MacKinnon, like, Gaia Moore, Landeskog, whatever. That D-core was the first place that needed to elevate their game. Everybody just a little bit. And I thought if that were to happen, then the Colorado Avalanche could have won that game without Cale Makar. That was my thought going into the game. But watching the game, not a single defenseman on the Colorado Avalanche was better than they had been previously. In fact, I think most of them were worse. The way Brent Burns played at the end of the Wild Series, that was a big step back for him. And I'm not going to, you know, really include Jack O'Shawn on all of this because he played 7 minutes. It's not on you, dude. You get a pass. But Manson, Molinsky, Burns, and Toews, I don't think any one of them elevated their game to compensate for the loss of Cale Makar. Brent Burns was watching the puck on the second goal and allowed a player to get in behind him, and Marner fed that player out front for the game's second goal. The third goal was Sam Molinsky watching the puck pop up in the air and ignoring that there was a Vegas player charging the net behind him. But I thought, and how many rush chances did Vegas get because the defensemen are, you know, slowly sliding the puck to and fro? Like, you got to snap off these passes. You got to move it quickly because Vegas feeds on that. You saw it with the third goal. No, the one where the guy came out of the penalty box. They're blending together because a common theme is breakdowns by the defenseman. But you get a block puck, and it goes right to the guy that just came out of the penalty box. Like, that's how Vegas lives. That's one of the first things on the scouting report. And the guys that are most responsible or have to be, you know, on their P's and Q's against a team like Vegas are the guys at the blue line. Because there's no one behind them. Too many rush chances for Vegas in that hockey game. And I think this is where, I don't think that Jared Bednar, I saw a column today, I don't think Jared Bednar greatly got outcoached by John Tortorella. I really don't. I think that the Avs got outplayed by the Vegas Golden Knights. There's a difference. But the one thing I will say that Jared Bednar did and stayed with that I did not like, having Devon Toews quarterback that power play. I said yesterday, I put Sam Molinsky in the top D pairing with Devon Toews, and I give Sam Molinsky that responsibility of quarterbacking the top power play unit. With his puck movement and his ability and his shot, I think he was the right guy to step in that to that position. Not saying that Sam Molinsky would have been as good as Cale Makar at that. Nobody is. That's kind of the point of Cale Makar. But I think Molinsky, from a skill set perspective, was more what you wanted there. With Devon Toews, he's passing up good looks. The shots he's taking are not particularly dangerous. Like, that's the place that you miss Cale Makar more than anywhere else on the ice last night, was those two power plays that they had. It just didn't. I thought the first one looked kind of dangerous, but he just, you could tell something was off, because what Cale Makar will do, and Vegas is a good penalty kill unit, so you got to do a little extra to be able to break them down. But that's what Cale Makar does. Like, the wiggle that he has on the blue line to get away from a defender to be able to open up a lane to shoot, and his ability to shoot and get it around defenders and over the shoulder. Like, Devon Toews just doesn't have that. But with a Sam Molinsky, how many of his goals have we seen from the blue line? Or thereabouts? Sam Molinsky, with his shot and his puck movement, I thought was a better fit to be on that top power play unit than Devon Toews. So that was the one spot where I said Jared Bednar did not do the right thing in the absence of Cale Makar. But I overall, it was Vegas's players being better than the Avs players. That's what last night was about, playing better. Not necessarily are they all better than their counterparts on the Colorado Avalanche, but as a group, they played much better than the Avs did last night. That's what that game came down to. And they, because I thought that Jared Bednar, you know, where people who say that he was out coached last night, did you not see the Nichushkin, Colton, Kadri line? That was the best line that the Avalanche had. And that was a willful adjustment made by Jared Bednar. That wasn't his hand being forced because Cale Makar was out. He chose to move Nichushkin down with Kadri and Colton. And that was the best line of the night. That's a Jared Bednar move. And I think he was trying things. You saw him, but Ray Ferraro was talking about how late in the game, Nazem Kadri got moved up, replaced Gabriel Landeskog for a beat there on the top line. Like, Jared Bednar was trying things. His team just wasn't responding. The execution level last night was just not nearly where it needed to be. And the position group that I look at first and foremost is the D-core, because it was on them. They had to all step up their game collectively to be able to account for the loss of Cale Makar, and not a single one of them did. In fact, a good number of them were worse without Cale Makar. And that can't happen. And Jared Bednar mentioned the trickle-down effect. Like, I get that, but also we've been talking about the depth on the blue line for the Colorado Avalanche. Like, there is a trickle-down effect, but I don't think that explains completely the way that the Avs blue line played last night. That has to be better. They have to be better. That group has to be better going into game two. Of course, the question, Cale Makar, his status, Jared Bednar today saying, quote, "We'll see what tomorrow brings." Take that however you want. As vague as it is, intentionally vague as that is. But here's the conundrum when it comes to Cale Makar. Okay, because as critical as I am about a lot of aspects of the Avs game last night, and I think rightly so, I still look at that game and say that the Avs...
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3: 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Still going to be a little slow from those earlier crashes, Academy at Schrider and Hancock Expressway at Academy. For the most part, though, we're seeing a little ease in volume, but we still got a lot of volume. It's just time of day stuff. Nothing really out of the ordinary. We'll keep you updated. I'm Coyote. That's traffic.
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10: You know, one of the weirder things I've seen on social media lately is parents feeding their babies butter, like whole sticks of butter. They swear that it helps them feel fuller after meals and get a good night's sleep, among other things. There's actually something to this. You know, butter is full of fat, which a rapidly growing infant needs, but eating butter all the time results in, quote, boxing out other important nutrients they need as well. Spokesperson for the Academy of Nutrition and Dietetics told us she recommends half a teaspoon to a teaspoon melted and then added to a puree. Or as they get older, you can drizzle oil or melted butter over cooked vegetables, she told us. We never say just give butter by itself, and it's not the only source of fat she would recommend. Avocados, hummus, fish, they are great sources of fat as well, and also great foods to introduce. I'm Dr. Sanjay Gupta, helping you live a better life.
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12: This is a Fox News alert. A top NASCAR driver has died. Legendary NASCAR driver Kyle Busch, a two-time Cup Series champion, is dead at the age of 41. Fox's Jay Berman has more.
13: It was announced earlier Thursday that Busch was hospitalized as a result of severe illness. He pulled out of this weekend's Coca-Cola 600 from Charlotte, which was going to be the first time in more than a decade that Busch missed a Cup Series race. One of NASCAR's most polarizing personalities, his fierce competitiveness led to the nickname Rowdy. He won 234 races across the sport's three national series, more than any driver in history, including 63 in the Cup Series. He's survived by his wife, Samantha, and his two children, an 11-year-old son and a 4-year-old daughter. Jay Berman, Fox News.
12: President Trump is announcing a new development regarding a potential deal with Iran. Fox's Aisha Hosni is at the White House.
14: The president knocking down reports out there that Iran's supreme leader is demanding that the enriched uranium in that country stay in that country as part of any sort of a nuclear agreement. That would have complicated these talks by a lot. It would have also ticked off Israel, which does not want to see that happen. But the president today pushing back on those reports and saying it is not true.
15: We don't need it. We don't want it. We'll probably destroy it after we get it, but we're not going to let them have it.
14: Meantime, Pakistan's interior minister arrived in Tehran again yesterday to continue talks with the president of Iran.
12: A new Fox News poll shows only 40% of voters approve of U.S. military action against Iran. Despite what's expected to be a record number of Americans to travel this Memorial Day weekend, higher fuel prices have some scaling back their travel plans. U.S. Travel Association expects annual travel spending to grow by a modest 1% this year. 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